0: one of these companies that's using it, can you become aware of what the AI bias is and counter it?
1: You can, but I think we have to remember that the people training AI are humans.
0: Yeah.
1: So humans are inherently biased. Mm. So what one programmer says interprets to be a bias is, of course, built on their years of conditioning and training themselves. So there are benefits to the company. So a business is able to interview a lot more people and is able to put in

0: Hauntingly beautiful, isn't it? Katie Lang and Jane Siberry calling all angels. Calling Tash Hoffman next.
1: We've been out on the streets.
2: Hi, my name is Sharon. I live at New Lambton Heights.
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0: Ella says, when I arrived in Australia and was asked to bring a plate, I thought my host was short of crockery. Yeah, you would be. do people still do that? Do people still say bring a plate? I'm sure they do, don't they? People do anyway. Question number 16. What do you want to do? Stay with cutlery? One left there.
1: Yeah, we'll finish it off, clean it up.
0: How many millilitres or mils are there in an Australian tablespoon?

0: thank you. Not eight. Andrew from Andrew says, Phil Anne's Grouse, did she win the Mercedes? I don't know. I forgot to ask Anne what she won. Justin from Frankston. Hi, Justin.
1: G'day, Phil. How are you, mate?
0: Oh, I'm not bad, yeah.
1: Yeah, better than me on the chilly Frankston night. It's like foggy up here.
0: Foggy and cold. Well, it's foggy and cold everywhere. I don't know.
1: Yeah, well, we've got down to, I think, 3 degrees now.
0: Mm-hmm. So you take a pity. You should have a thought for those people living in Jindabyne, shivering in Jindabyne.
1: Yeah, well, my birthday's coming up next week anyway, so I hope it's not too cold.
0: Yeah, I think it might be, Justin.
1: Oh, don't say that, Phil. I'm going down to Geelong to see my mum.
0: Oh, well, that'd be nice anyway. We discussed the delights of Geelong.
1: Yeah, I'm going down there for my birthday, having lunch there, and then going to Freckleberry for Chocolate Factory.
0: Very nice. Now, question number 16. We've got 10 left here. How many mils in an Australian tablespoon, Justin?
1: I'm going to say 10.
0: Not 10. No, it's a reasonable guess. Thanks, Justin. No, it's a reasonable guess. But it is not correct. Ross from Scoresby says, Phil, the Knives Out movies are great, especially the last one. No, I don't get the wrong impression here. I think I like the movies too. Daniel Craig. I mean, he's good. It's just that his accent is ridiculous. That's all. Jennifer from North Ryde. Correct. Yes. Kitty and Ballina. That's correct. Glenn from Frankston. G'day, Glenn.
2: Hey, Phil, how are you, mate?
0: Not bad.
2: Welcome to the Losers Club.
0: Yeah, I know.
2: It's a unique experience, boy, and I hope you enjoyed it, I mean.
0: Oh, I know. Yeah, well, particularly when you get flogged, I mean, I don't know, anyway. That's...
2: Hello, welcome to my world.
0: I know. Well, it's just a... I know. I have been here before, Glenn.
2: No.
0: I have been to a certain grand final with against the same team. We were also flogged.
2: Yes, I think they're starting to flex their muscles again, the Lions.
0: Yeah, I know. Well, they have got great players, as we know. You know, I mean, probably Will Ashcroft's the best player in the comp, isn't he? Maybe.
2: Possibly, yeah.
0: Question 16. We're in cutlery. How many mils are there in an Australian tablespoon?
2: I think it's 20.
0: Yes, it is. Correct. There are 20 mils in an Australian tablespoon. All right, that's it for cutlery. So we have the law, we've got celebrities, we've got highest and lowest points. We're up to question 17.
2: Let's try celebrities, please, mate.
0: Celebrities. Well, you'd be right with this one, Glenn.
2: Good on you.
0: Which soccer superstar was once described as an alien who dedicates himself to playing with humans?
2: I'll be right with this one. As soon as you say that, I might as well hang up.
0: Which soccer superstar was once described as, quote, an alien who dedicates himself to playing with humans?
2: I'll say Lionel Messi.
0: Correct. Yeah. Yes.
2: He's a very humble man too. Like both him and
0: he
2: Cristiano
0: does seem a humble fella, doesn't he?
2: They're very good at what they do, but they both seem very humble and down to earth. Like, I think he met his wife when they were like 7 or 8 or something, I think.
0: Oh, they're still together.
2: Yeah, and they're still together. Yeah.
0: Hey. Yeah, I don't know anything about soccer really, but, you know, I've watched it. But I was watching and I was saying to a friend of mine who's, you know, very deeply immersed in the game, I said, the thing about it, Messi, a lot of the goals seem pretty easy or straightforward. He said, that's the point. That's the point about Messi. He always knows where everybody is. And you know what? He said that's the thing about Messi. A lot of the goals are like that because you know what? He's there. No one else is. He is.
2: Yeah, he makes them look a lot easier.
0: He makes it, yeah. Well, it's like all ball games, isn't it, Glenn? You know, it's the same in our code of Australian footy. The best players, you know, Dusty Martin, for example, always seems to know where the ball is going to be, not where it is. Question number 18. What do you want to do here? Stay with celebrities?
2: We may as well, thank you.
0: What is the stage name of Trinidad-born singer Onika

0: in the laundry with Chook.
1: Oh, God, and I've seen this too.
0: Yep.
1: It's some time in the memory bank, mate. I cannot remember. And I, like a lot of people, I'll kick myself when I hear the answer, but let's pass it on to the next one.
0: Nicely done, Gordon, because many of us know the names of those girls, women, in the bridal party, but we're looking for this one. So which member of Tanya's bridal party does Muriel catch in a compromising position in the laundry with Chook? What a good name.

0: Lovely request, Kate. Thank you. And short note by Matt Finish. Thank you to everybody who reminded me that, Andrew, first of all, there, Unreliable Memoirs by Clive James. It's a hilarious book if you get the opportunity to read it. It's not very long. It's only little. Well, little-ish, but it's very, very funny. The reason he calls it Unreliable Memoirs is because I think he points out that a lot of the stories that he tells, maybe they're a little bit exaggerated, but that's okay. Sarah Mae Cox joins us if you want to join us as we take a look at the books that we read as teenagers. Before there was a section called Young Adult Readers, were they appropriate? Did we just read what adults read? Well, what do you think? 1-300-800-222. And when is it that you think that young adult readers began as a category? And have you read any young adult reader books as an adult? What do you reckon? 1-300-800-222.
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0: Let's talk about young adult literature before there was young adult literature as a section in the library or at the bookshop. Sarah Mae Cox, coordinator for book clubs at Little Book Room in Melbourne, with us on the program this morning. Hello, Sarah.
4: Hello, how are you?
0: We're pretty good, thank you.
4: Oh, that's good. I'm all the better for dancing to those two bangers.
0: Did you have a bit of a dance around?
4: Oh, yes.
0: Especially to fantastic. Express yourself.
4: Oh, my God, you should have seen the hand movements I was doing. My dog was going, bananas.
0: They were all there.
4: Oh, yeah, they were there.
0: When did we

You want a friend to come to Melbourne for the special broadcast. It sounds like a great prize, and it really is. So next, in just a second, I'll tell you what to need to know to be in the running for that special Melbourne Museum giveaway, as well as a little bit more information as well. 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

a jolly little tune, isn't it? The Air That I Breathe by the Hollies. Thank you for all of your lovely texts. I won't read them out because it'll probably be a little bit difficult to, but thank you. I greatly appreciate that. And also, I just wanted to point out that

0: like one, two, if you're lucky. So yeah, it's definitely, because this time of year, right, and this is no exception, the rain's coming from the west, so that's why the upper hunter will tend to get more.
1: We had a question, Robert, from Brian in Cessnock. He wanted to know,
0: yeah,
1: do we have any East Coast lows headed our way? Brian says they're a winter event and the hunter needs them for a good soaking. We had a couple last year, but none so far this year. I don't know if you got any information on
0: that? Yeah, no, totally. Yeah, so like they are a sort of an autumn and winter event, but look, there's none on the horizon for now. Mm. And you're right, we haven't gotten a decent East Coast low this year, and that's obviously an exception where the wind, where the rain comes from, the east or the south. So, but no, we just haven't. And to be honest, we're sort of getting to the tail end of where you'd expect them in terms of where we are in the year. Like, we're obviously halfway through winter. So, look, and the seasonal forecast for winter is for a dry and warm winter. And obviously people will have heard about El Nino, and that's part of it. So no, it does look like the chance of East Coast lows are sort of that much lower than usual, and so I'm not sure if that will disappoint anyone. If there's East Coast low fans out there, this just isn't the year for it.
1: Yeah, I think we just haven't had quite enough rain across the Hunter so far, but we'd like it in a good measured way, but it might not be coming.
0: No, look, but having said that, it's not this time around, right? But all it will take is one or two decent cloud bands that are sort of better than this one, and it could bring those rainfall numbers closer to normal. So, like, stuff like this can be pretty, like, I don't want to say balanced on a knife edge, but it can be sort of like the forecast for a dry winter, but all it will take is one or two rainy weeks, and that'll sort of bring the balance back. So that's what I'm saying, is it's not out of the question that we'll get some more decent rain later this season. It's always a probabilities thing with the weather.
1: Fingers crossed. Robert, thanks so much.
0: Thank you.
1: Robert Urbani, I'm on duty at the Bureau of Meteorology. I should say, if you're outside right now or looking out a window, there seems to be this beautiful, like, middling mauve light happening with the sunrise right now. I'm sure it'll disappear in a minute or two, but at the moment it just seems like there's just this pinky purple kind of colour over the Hunter. I think we're pretty clear skies here in Newcastle West right now, so it is purely just through the sunrise as opposed to it breaking through the clouds and the like. Anyway, if you've got a good sunrise pick, maybe you're scoring one right now as I talk to you. 0487 99 12 33. Would love to see what you got. Trevor Chappell announcing that he is retiring. I'm going to bring you a little bit of his announcement after 7 o'clock this morning, or we might even fit it in before 7. We'll see how we roll with the next few minutes. Of course, he's presented overnights for 26 years, incredible innings, and what a wonderful time it's always been listening to Trevor on our early mornings. Of course, we come in nice and early and hear Trevor on the radio, and you might have been a part of it, whether you've been either up far too late or up far too early, either way. enjoying Trevor four nights of the week for 26 years. It's been fantastic. So I'll share a little bit of that with you before too long. But we should really get on to get a surf report. Dave Anderson's your Lord of the Tides. Hello, Dave.
2: G'day there, Paul. Yes, plenty of people up early now, and got a pod of whales heading north. In a fair bit closer than what we normally have. They're probably around about, maybe 200 or 300 metres off the beach, getting up towards Pogonoski's now. Thin band of cloud across the horizon. There is that just like light, wafty cloud above us. It's that colour that you were talking about, whatever colour that is. But yes, it's giving a nice little sunrise this morning. The winds, well, they're around to the north at the moment, so they'll start to tend northeast pretty soon by the looks of things. Surf conditions, well, that swell has dropped off from yesterday. It's running 1.3 metres. Long period, running at 15 seconds, 136 degrees, so it's 2 to 3 foot up here from the southeast. We've got the wind north by northeast here at 5 knots. High tide's next at 8:38, 1.37 metres, and low tide this afternoon at 3 minutes to 2.7 of a metre. Water temperature 18 degrees, or we got 17.9, so we'll live dangerously and put that up to 18. And the beach is lovely and groomed here for the council tractor down here at Merriweather this morning. Surf-wise, it's pretty much the same breaks as the last few weeks. You got a break in at the carry hole, that tide coming in. A few guys surfing out down at the cliff, Pogonoski's at the moment. Currently, we do have 8 vessels at anchor off port. In the harbour,

0: Whew, big lungs there. Of course, it is ABBA. You can hear it, but not, you know, their traditional sort of disco vibes. But that is "I Am the Tiger." It is ABBA. Well done, Barbie and Lynn. You both picked that one out. But some fun trivia from Kathy in Mayfield. Lulu sang "I Am a Tiger," released in 1968. Haven't heard that one, Kathy, but thanks for putting it on our radar. I wonder if there was a little inspiration there for ABBA. Anyway, we won't speculate here on 12:33 ABC Newcastle Mornings, will we? It is 22 to 10, and a message is coming through from Posty at Marywar. Thanks, Posty. Just driven Marywar to Scone and says the fog is thick all the way. My goodness, it has been lingering very late here in the Hunter, in the Upper Hunter, I should say, in the last couple of days. But thanks for popping that on our radar, Posty. Very foggy still out there. Take it easy on the roads.
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0: Oh, well, tax time is nearly here and hopefully there's a little bit of money coming our way in our tax returns. You might be crossing your fingers more than, I guess, you know, doing something about it. But no, with what have we got? Just over 14 hours left. Let's do something to minimise the tax we need to pay, maximise those returns.

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0: And we're just hearing reports in about some big news in the mining space, a staged closure of one of our mines here in the Upper Hunter. Courtney Yendall, our ABC Upper Hunter news reporter, is here with us. Morning, Courtney.
3: Morning.
0: This is just coming to hand, but which mine are we talking about? What do we know so far?
3: Yeah, so we're talking about the Ashton Underground Coal Mine at Camberwell. So it's about 10 or so kilometres northwest of Singleton here in the Upper Hunter. And yes, we have heard today that Yancoal, the owners, have made an announcement to some 300 workers that are employed there that mine will be closing. So it'll be a staged closure, but it'll be closing in early 2028.
0: Wow. How many workers do they have there, and are there any immediate losses?
3: Yeah, so there's about 300 people employed. According to the Mining and Energy Union, they say that 60 jobs will be cut immediately. Those will be immediate redundancies, and there is